0: Charlie Kirk's final interviews, the new documentary, Can You Hear Me Now?, examines modern prophets and divine messages shaping our political and cultural destiny.
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3: Is there something he's trying to say?
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6: Hi, I'm Dr. Huber with Virago, the immune enhancement cocktail. Back when the government was suppressing other forms of therapy for COVID and many doctors were being persecuted for stepping up, we felt the absolute necessity to act. That's why I developed Virago during the pandemic, to give people a powerful way to strengthen their immune system and fight back. Since then, feedback from users has shown us that Virago helps with so much more than what we originally anticipated, bringing relief and improvement to people dealing with allergies, asthma, autoimmune diseases by supporting a healthy immune function. 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
2: A landmark settlement. I'm Lisa Listera, Fox News. Facebook and Instagram parent company Meta agreed to pay up to $18 billion to settle claims with multiple states that its platforms are addictive to teens. California could receive as much as $2 billion.
3: We're continuing our fight across social media, including our litigation against TikTok. And we'll continue to demand better from all parts of this industry.
2: California Attorney General Rob Bonta, as part of the settlement, Meta agreed to stronger safety measures for teens, including limits on the amount of time teens can be on their sites. In a blog post, Meta said it urged competitors TikTok and YouTube to adopt similar safety measures. Criminal charges suspended against a Marine veteran arrested earlier this month at President Trump's Los Angeles area golf course with ammunition and a gun in his vehicle pending a psychiatric evaluation. New evidence revealed at today's hearing for Janine John Tale.
4: Prosecutors say Tale had several notebooks with 208 pages of drawings, lists of Secret Service schedules, details of individual security members, and copies of Melania Trump's schedule. He had also allegedly done research about, quote, going off the grid.
2: Fox's Mike Emanuel. When Tale was arrested, he was seen wearing an earpiece and taking pictures of the golf course where President Trump was set to attend a dinner. War Secretary Pete Hegseth, marking 5 years since the attack at Abbey Gate in Afghanistan that killed 13 service members, upgrading the medals awarded to three Marine veterans.
5: When the wicked sought to sow terror, these men stood as lions at that gate. Bold in their purpose, fierce in their resolve, and unbreakable in their courage.
2: President Trump has blamed the Biden administration's hasty exit from Afghanistan for the attack. Biden says conditions after President Trump's first term led to the chaotic evacuation efforts. America's listening to Fox News.
1: Now, your official weather forecast.
6: Tonight will be partly cloudy with a low of 65. Thursday will bring mostly sunny skies with a high of 81. Thursday night will be mainly clear, providing good viewing conditions for the lunar eclipse with a low of 62. Friday will be partly sunny and nice with a high of 80. I'm meteorologist Jason Caterina on AM 560, The Answer.
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0: Well, there are 70 days until the midterm elections.
1: So now it goes on to how bad Donald Trump is, what needs to be done. But in your initial comment, you didn't address him by name. And you could tell Hakeem Jeffries was steamed. Have you said Hakeem Jeffries, as did Representative Gottheimer, anybody who does not condemn this man is complicit? Have you said that, Leader Jeffries? The answer is no. Last year, Hassan Piker was talking about New York City landlords who leave their property vacant rather than deal with rent control. Quote, kill them. Kill those mother effers. Murder those mother effers in the streets. Let the streets soak in their effing red capitalist blood, dude. End of quote. Now, when police searched the car of a man who assassinated a Minnesota lawmaker and her husband in their own home, they found a notebook. 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

0: News. I'm Ted Lindner. A new lawsuit is challenging an executive order intended to limit mail-in voting for the upcoming midterm elections.
1: A new challenge comes as the Trump administration issued its rule requiring the Postal Service to deliver ballots only if it receives a list of eligible voters and the federal government approves the design of envelopes.
0: It's Fox's Jared Halpern. Facebook and Instagram parent company Meta agreeing to pay up to $18 billion to settle claims with multiple states that its platforms are addictive and harmful to teens. And the Justice Department takes control of domains it claims were run by Chinese hackers.
2: The DOJ says it has seized a pair of online domains it believes was behind hacks into NASA, the Federal Reserve, the Senate, and other government entities, including cabinet agencies. It's believed the hacks began in 2018.
0: Fox's Grinnell Scott. 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

0: is I'm Sue Guzman. Facebook and Instagram's parent company settling a lawsuit over accusations they created platforms that got children addicted. Fox's Kristen Goodwin.
1: Nearly 30 states sued, accusing Meta of deliberately creating features that fueled a youth mental health crisis. The company agreeing to pay up to $18 billion and add stronger safety protections, including default time limits.
0: In a statement, Meta says it wants to get this right for parents and teens. Economists, lawmakers, and federal officials meeting in Wyoming tomorrow for the Federal Reserve Bank of Kansas City's annual economic policy symposium.
2: Fed Chairman Kevin Warsh will make his first Jackson Hole symposium speech on Friday. Now, he's been trying to downplay the significance of the Federal Reserve leading the markets forward.
0: Fox's Edward Lawrence in Jackson Hole, Montana. 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

All right, that's going to wrap things up for today. Hannity tonight, 9 Eastern on the Fox News Channel. Enes Kanter Freedom wrote a letter to the WNBA presidents demanding an answer why he got thrown out of a stadium when he was the one being cursed out, a whole new level of where we are in this WNBA mess. We have Ari Fleischer and we have Trey Gowdy on tonight, Greg Jarrett. All happening, 9 Eastern, set your DVR, Hannity on Fox. We'll see you tonight, back here tomorrow. And as always, thank you for making this show possible.

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6: Fox News, I'm Ted Linder. A new lawsuit challenging an executive order intended to limit mail-in voting for the upcoming midterm elections.
7: A new challenge comes as the Trump administration issued its rule requiring the Postal Service to deliver ballots only if it receives a list of eligible voters and the federal government approves the design of envelopes.
6: Fox's Jared Halper. An actor, Tim Curry, has died, best known for his starring role in the Rocky Horror Picture Show and also for movies like Clue and Home Alone 2. Tim Curry was 80 years old. Closing argument set for today, Thursday, in the trial of Lindsay Clancy, the Massachusetts mom who killed her three children. Fox's Molly Line.
8: Prosecutors say the Massachusetts mother acted rationally and intentionally, planning and executing the murder of her three children inside the family's Duxbury home. The defense says the Massachusetts mother should not be held criminally responsible for the killings, that she was misdiagnosed.
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0: You know, a lot of people hear that song and they think of it as this great love song between a man and a woman. And I'm sure it is. You know, she wrote it at a time when, you know, she was an icon of country music and love songs, breakup songs, always big. She used it again in Bessel Her House in Texas. That made it famous. Then Whitney Houston. And it is, it's a love song. But I always like to think that it was also a love song that she wrote for her Lord and Savior, Jesus Christ, who she is now in the warm embrace of. Dolly Parton, you have fought the good fight, you have finished the race, and you have kept the faith. 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
8: Closing arguments set to begin. I'm Ted Lindner, Fox News. The trial testimony is finished in the murder trial of Lindsey Clancy.
9: The final witness returning to the stand, driving home the prosecution's case.
10: It is my opinion, within a reasonable degree of medical certainty, that Ms. Clancy was criminally responsible.
9: Prosecutors say the Massachusetts mother acted rationally and intentionally, planning and executing the murder of her 3 children inside the family's Duxbury home. Dr. Gregory Setoff, a forensic psychologist with the FBI's Behavioral Analysis Unit, interviewed Clancy via Zoom earlier this year and reviewed extensive medical records. The defense says the Massachusetts mother should not be held criminally responsible for the killings, that she was misdiagnosed, over-medicated, and suffering from postpartum psychosis.
8: Fox's Molly Lyme. The accused mastermind of the September 11th terror attacks and 3 alleged co-conspirators is going to stand trial in 2028. The ruling from a military judge comes nearly a quarter century after nearly 3,000 people were killed. Khalid Sheikh Mohammed and the defendants have been held at Guantanamo Bay since 2003. Massive flash floods in the border area of Nepal and China. More than 170 people are dead. More than 1,500 are missing in 3 countries. The number expected to grow.
11: Roads destroyed and buildings buried by extreme flash flooding. Water rushing down the mountains, wiping out everything in its path. The U.S. Geological Survey says the landslide was the equivalent of a 5.2 magnitude earthquake. Officials say at least 340 foreign nationals are missing, and that reportedly includes 47 Americans. The incident taking place on the Himalayan border between Nepal and China-controlled Tibet. First responders reacted quickly to save lives of those who could be saved. Secretary of State Marco Rubio says the United States stands ready to support Nepal with needed humanitarian assistance.
8: Fox's Mike Emanuel. 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
11: Larry Elder here, the sage from South Central, the prince of Pico Union, the czar of common sense, the great Eldersky, Don Lorenzo. Welcome to the program. No Victor Kretz allowed, because we've got a country to save.

0: Foundations of Freedom, a look at America's founding principles and the leaders who shaped our nation.
1: Near the end of the Revolutionary War, George Washington received a letter from one of his own officers. Colonel Louis Nicola suggested that America might be better served by a monarchy, with Washington himself as king. Washington firmly rejected the idea. He had spent years leading Americans in a fight for independence from a monarchy. He would not see that victory end with America creating a king of its own. He understood that the cause of the revolution was greater than any one man. His example reminds us that power can be offered, earned, or taken. But character determines whether we use it for ourselves or remain faithful to something greater.
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3: More than 1,300 people missing. I'm Carmen Roberts, Fox News, and 47 of them are Americans. They disappeared in catastrophic flooding in Nepal and Tibet caused by a glacier collapse. Nepalese police say the disasters killed at least 273 people, with rescue teams scrambling to work through entire communities swallowed up by the floods.
4: A lethal wall of water and debris comes crashing through, decimating buildings and bridges. Nearly 25 miles of roads were damaged, according to officials, all complicating search and rescue efforts for the hundreds of locals and tourists still missing. The Nepalese army saying so far it has rescued more than 100 people through helicopter operations, while bodies have been recovered more than 60 miles downstream from the disaster zone.
3: Fox's Chanley Painter. Closing arguments are expected to begin this morning in the Massachusetts trial of Lindsay Clancy, who claims postpartum psychosis caused her to kill her three young children.
5: When court resumes today, the defense will make their closing arguments first. Reddington said he will only need about 30 minutes, so half of the allotted time. The prosecution will then go. They are expected to take the full hour. The key question facing the jury is, should Clancy be criminally responsible? Did prosecutors prove beyond a reasonable doubt that she could appreciate her actions were wrong?
3: Fox's Nate Foy from the courthouse in Plymouth, Mass. A potential breakthrough over the Strait of Hormuz, but it's not between the U.S. and Iran. Iran says it has reached a revenue-sharing deal with Oman over the strait, but disagreements remain, and it blames Washington. Meantime, U.S. allies question whether the vital shipping route has been fully cleared of mines. And U.S. crude is slightly higher at this hour, $82.35 a barrel. 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
3: A landmark settlement yesterday as Meta agrees to pay roughly $18 billion to end a teen social media addiction case, but without admitting any wrongdoing. Tennessee's U.S. Senator and gubernatorial nominee Marsha Blackburn reacts on Fox News.
9: Even though they say, well, it is not our responsibility, the American people say, no, it is your responsibility to have a product that is safe. There are safety standards and duty of care standards on every single product that there is.
3: In addition to agreeing to pay billions of dollars in the case brought by 29 states, Meta, which owns Instagram and Facebook, will add stronger child safety measures. Michigan's attorney general is threatening to leave the Democratic Party.
10: Dana Nessel's threat came during a David Frum Show podcast, warning that if the Democratic Party continues to allow hostile anti-Semitic rhetoric, it would force her to leave, saying her Jewish identity takes precedence over her party affiliation. Nessel previously announced she was skipping the state party convention because of anti-Semitic threats. Previously, Pennsylvania U.S. Senator John Fetterman said he'd leave the party if it stopped supporting Israel. Gary Baumgarten, Fox News.
3: A trial date of June 5th, 2028 is set for accused 9/11 mastermind Khalid Sheikh Mohammed and three others.
11: Prosecutors had asked for a trial date in January of 2027, but the judge, writing, a realistic trial date must account for the hearing and resolution of pretrial evidentiary and compliance motions. Mohammed, who was arrested in Pakistan in 2003, has been held at the U.S. military base in Guantanamo Bay.
3: Fox's Kristen Goodwin reporting. And stock futures are mixed this morning, but the NASDAQ are up more than 1%, 328 points on NVIDIA's strong earnings. I'm Carmen Roberts. This is Fox News.
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18: It's August 27th, and this is your Fox Daily Snapshot. Today is Petroleum Day. It's not just used to gas up your car. Petroleum has been used in one form or another since ancient times. On this day in 2008, Barack Obama becomes the first African-American to be nominated by a major political party for President of the United States.
19: Nominate by acclamation Barack Obama as the Democratic Party's presidential candidate. Please say aye.
18: Argentina stuns the United States at the Olympics in Athens, defeating the star-studded team 89-81. Argentina would go on to win the gold, just one or two gold medals at the Games. Born on this day in 1908 on a farm in Stonewall, Texas, Lyndon B. Johnson. He was sworn in as president on Air Force One when then-President John F. Kennedy was assassinated in Dallas, Texas, November 22, 1963. I'm CJ Papa. That's your Fox Daily Snapshot.
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0: King, Washington firmly rejected the idea. He had spent years leading Americans in a fight for independence from a monarchy. He would not see that victory end with America creating a king of its own. He understood that the cause of the revolution was greater than any one man. His example reminds us that power can be offered, earned, or taken. But character determines whether we use it for ourselves or remain faithful to something greater.
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4: Now, your official weather forecast.
5: Today, expect a mix of sunshine and a few clouds with a chance of a sprinkle in the afternoon. The high will reach 81 degrees. Tonight will be mainly clear, providing excellent viewing conditions for the lunar eclipse. The low will drop to 64 degrees. Tomorrow will bring partly sunny skies and pleasant weather with a high of 80 degrees. I'm meteorologist Jason Caterina on AM 560, The Answer.
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0: in Eastern Europe and Russia, those are the buildings that we had here that was built in the 1960s to control the African-American population. In Europe, they did that to control the people. Government housing has always failed, so they want to take us back to the Robert Taylor Homes and the Cabrini Greens. That's the way I look at it.
1: Thanks for the call.
0: What say you?
1: Thanks for the call, Lou. No, I mean, it's, but they were human warehouses. Yeah. It's one of the reasons that Chicago is the most de facto segregated city in the country, was and still is. The Islamism piece, though. This is from a debate at Oxford Union 13 years ago. A British politician, Anne Marie Waters, debating Mehdi Hassan. The resolution is Islam a religion of peace? And I don't know that a theological discussion is mission critical in the context of domestic politics here, but the rise of Islamists who believe in imposing Sharia law, like El Sayed has so said, that's an issue. I mean, and what the DSA is a collection of totalitarians. They may come from slightly different angles, but they have the same targets and mostly the same end game. Some of those non-Islamist totalitarians may wind up on the wrong side of it because they don't really understand what they're getting into bed with, but you treat them as a collection of totalitarians.
2: Let me tell you what actually whips up fears of Islam. When we take it from the top, 9/11, the London Underground bombings, Madrid, Mumbai, Mali, Bali, Northern Nigeria, Sudan, Afghanistan, Saudi Arabia, Iran, Yemen, Pakistan, death for apostasy, death for blasphemy, death for adultery, death for homosexuality, gender segregation, gender discrimination, unequal testimony between men and women in legal proceedings, child marriage, amputations, beheadings, imprisonment for being raped, anti-Semitism, burqas, execution, as I've said, for this, that and the other, the slaughter of Theo van Gogh on the streets of Amsterdam, death threats on the streets of London, butcher those who insult Islam, Muslim patrols in East London telling people they are entering Sharia control zones, polygamous marriages, marriage not requiring the consent of the bride. This is what causes fear of Islam. It is not me, it is not my my colleagues on this side.
3: What is your position on that point?
1: Pretty good rundown, and that's 13 years ago. And as I said, this is not painting with a broad brush. It is to say that a small percentage of a big number can be a big problem when you turn over a free society to that element within the global Muslim world that is totalitarian in nature, Islamist in nature. 1.5 billion Muslims, open borders, indiscriminate entrance of peaceful pluralist Muslims and not so peaceful pluralist Muslims, and which ones are being elevated as representatives of the DSA party. In Britain, just to give you another example, sticking in Britain for a moment, more recently, there is a way to avoid being murdered because you're a infidel. You just pay a tax.
4: So again, jizya, we start saying like this, like that. There's no need. And just to clarify as well, yes, jizya is taken from the non-Muslims. We take the jizya from the non-Muslims, the combatants, the enemies of Allah and His Rasul, sallallahu alayhi wa sallam, in exchange. And when we say like tax, it's not like a council tax or road tax that you're paying. You understand? And I'll get to that point as well, is we're taking in exchange for your blood, for your life. Do you understand? We're taking it in exchange for your blood. for your life. This is mentioned by the commentators of the Quran as well. The Mufassirin, they've explained the Fuqaha have gone into detail. And why are we taking this? Is because you are a rebellion. You are rebellious against Allah and His Rasul sallallahu alayhi wa sallam. And because we have mercy, Islam has mercy.

0: We're saying you pay the jizya, and again, we don't want to get into the discussion of how much and, you know, how much is stipulated, and the fuqaha have explained this, but when you give the jizya to the imam, the commander of the mujahideen, or whoever's in charge at the time, then what we are guaranteeing you is a protection for yourself, for your property, for your family, for your children, and also we will fight off or fend off the enemy that attacks you. Let me give you an example. In 2024, last year, there was an article in The Guardian that said that just in the year 2024, Islamophobia, the rise of attacks against the Muslims in just that 1 year, rose to approximately 73%. You understand? You pay road tax, you pay council tax, you pay this tax, bin tax, all these taxes, and they still can't give some sort of value to the Muslims. And what does Islam say? Jizya. We're saying we're not taking your blood in the battlefield. You're giving us jizya, and in exchange in jizya, what's going to happen is if an outsider attacks you guys, we're going to protect you as well.
1: It's great. You just paid jizya. You know, protection racket. It's an interesting vision for UK. Now you understand why the Western Europe is on the decline. Does jizya include, in terms of the amount, covering reparations? Because Abdul Rahman Al Sayed, he's a proponent of reparations, despite the middling he did on Jesse Waters earlier this week, but it's something we can have a conversation about. He doesn't have a conversation about it.
2: And we owe the reparations of recognizing that this country was built on uncompensated labor of enslaved people. I believe we owe it to engage in reparations. There are so many ways in which we need to have a conversation about reparations. We need to invest in reparations. We need reparations in this country.
1: Any questions about that? Is that unclear? That this piece of it needs to be included in the defining of these candidates representing this takeover of that party. Tony, Downers Grove.
3: Hey, Dan. Last week, I mentioned something, and you said don't paint with a broad brush. And I wasn't talking about the Rudy Gassers that you have on, the ones that have Western values. We're talking, and people say this all the time, and I think you even said it. It's an ideological and cultural difference, and that is more than just a small percentage of radical Islamic Muslims. That's a whole bunch of people that are just sitting back who have those ideological and cultural beliefs, and they are not Western. That's what I'm saying. I'm not talking about those who are carrying Western values. We talk about this. It's about assimilation. I'm sorry. That's my belief.
1: I agree, but I don't know what the number is. Nobody does. But as I've said many times when we were talking, years ago about more frequent incidents of Islamist-inspired violence, say it's 1%. Well, 1% of 1.5 billion people is 15 million people. That's a big number. And based on public opinion surveys of theocratic Islamist nations, I think the number's a lot bigger than 1%. Now, fold that into 4 years of open borders.
4: It's like a hot, steaming cup of information to start your day. It's Chicago's Morning Answer on AM 560, The Answer.
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1: Just another point of order to take judicial notice of. In the last 5 years, more than 140 churches have been firebombed or vandalized in Canada. Zero mosques. Coincidence? Coming up at 6:36, socialist economic curriculum trying to insinuate itself into Texas K-12 schools, and you can be sure elsewhere. Take notice of this. Something else you can be on the lookout for. We'll have a little discussion of economics, which folds into the larger political discussion of what's on the ballot in November. 6:36. Now we check the headlines with Mike Scott.
13: 66 degrees this morning at 6:33 in the QC Kinetics newsroom. The search is on for survivors, if any, after deadly flash flooding near the Nepal-Tibet border. Nepali's army rescue crew went down in the aftermath of the floods to try and help those who were trapped. Helicopters hovering over at least 200 still missing, trying to pull some from the wreckage. At least 165 bodies have been recovered, and among the still missing, dozens of Americans. Two dozen Democrat-led states are suing to block President Trump's order limiting mail-in voting.
14: States run our elections, period. Not the Postal Service and not the president, and that's why we sued the federal government.
13: Arizona AG Chris Mays says the order directs agencies to compile a list of confirmed U.S. citizens eligible to vote in each state. Postal Service would then oversee mail-in voting by establishing minimum uniform standards. The suit calls that order unconstitutional. The man allegedly behind the 9/11 attacks will stand trial in June of 2028. A military judge made that ruling Wednesday, 25 years after the attacks and 2 weeks before the 9/11 anniversary. Khalid Sheikh Mohammed was captured in 2003 and has been held at Guantanamo since 2006. An American Airlines flight bound for Charlotte was delayed Wednesday after the aircraft experienced a tire issue while taxiing for departure at O'Hare.
15: I mean, I think there should be an urgency to get some more people on the ground figuring out what's going on. It's just an unsettling feeling.
13: Chicago Aviation Commissioner Mike McMurray says the incident was the fifth involving blown aircraft tires in Chicago this month, four of those at O'Hare. Governor J.B. Pritzker has signed legislation establishing a regulatory requirement for e-bikes, gas-powered bikes, and other micro-mobility devices after a summer where at least three accidents involved fatalities. The Senate bill requires riders of e-bikes and e-motos capable of traveling over 28 miles an hour to have a driver's license, title, registration, and insurance, and the new law goes into effect in January of next year. Cubs got blanked by the Diamondbacks, 2-0. White Sox crush the Rangers again at home, 10-4. Brenton Doyle blasting a three-run home run. Tristan Peters homered for the fifth straight game. The news service of the AM 560 Advantage, where membership has its privileges. 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
13: Team Hochberg Traffic Center time at 6:40. Accident Dan Ryan, right lane blocked. Outbound at 87th, you're backed up to 83rd. Reagan, I-88 jams up eastbound right at Cermak. Route 53, stop and go. Northbound right at the Ike all the way to Kirchhoff in that construction zone. And an accident, 8094 eastbound at Grant. That accident being shoved off onto the left-hand shoulder. Traffic, a service of USPS Ground Advantage. 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Chicago's Morning Answer continues next and up next. A check of the morning forecast in the Air Right Heating and Cooling Weather Center. Sunny to partly cloudy. May have a sprinkle or two this afternoon. High 81, clear in 63 overnight. Partly sunny and pleasant tomorrow, a high of 82.
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0: is, I just don't know, because this is a guy who has spent most of the last few years as mayor of Manchester. And though he may have done a really effective job at it, he didn't need to have a foreign policy. He hasn't said a lot about this issue, either in the run-up to him taking the job or since. So I think we'll have to say the jury's out, and we'll have to see.
1: Matthew Gould, former British ambassador to Israel and former deputy ambassador to Iran. Matthew Gould, thanks so much for your time. Appreciate it.
0: It's been a pleasure.
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3: For nearly 3,000 years, Homer's The Iliad has shaped the Western imagination. As one of the foundational works of Western literature, it explores permanent questions about honor, courage, leadership, friendship, justice, and what it means to live a noble life. In one of the epic's defining moments, Achilles returns to battle after the death of his beloved friend Patroclus, setting aside his wounded pride to confront the responsibilities that come with greatness. 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
10: If you needed another reason to ignore the Chicago sky and never purchase a ticket to see terrible basketball and a ignorant goof like Natasha Clow, the one who challenged Enes Kanter from the court, it's been a story all week. Maybe sky owner Michael Alter will turn you off of the sky. He's a North Shore commercial real estate guy. Michael Alter is his name. He owns the sky. This is what he had to say about Enes Kanter Freedom being banned from Wintrust Arena over that verbal court-to-stands confrontation with Natasha Cloud.
11: Why wasn't Enes given a warning?
12: I can only answer for the reason. You're kind of making me repeat over and over, so I think at some point we need to move on. But he wasn't given a warning because certain threats don't get warnings. He was given a lot of leeway, as I said. He was sitting there and he was trash talking her and all that. So he was certainly given leeway. But at a certain point, to use an extreme example, when you shoot a gun at someone, you don't get a warning, don't do that again. Your action doesn't deserve a warning. You take action that becomes a threat, you don't get a warning.
10: Cheering for Sophie Cunningham is the same thing as shooting at someone. The quality of the intellect, just dizzying. Another North Shore dandy, another male impersonator, Michael Alter is his name, Alter, don't forget it, the owner of the Chicago Sky. She confronts him because he's cheering for Sophie Cunningham, saying, as he recounted, she's not going to sleep with you, Silver, and other profane things, because if you've read or listened to anything she said online, and we played you clips, she is a profane, identitarian, intemperate, ignorant, ignoramus. And that's Cantor Freedom. What he did is tantamount to shooting at her. And you wonder why people give up on Chicago. Let's check the headlines with Mike Scott.
13: 8:33 in the QC Kinetics newsroom. A deadly and catastrophic flood taking place in Nepal this week.
14: Rescue teams right now in Nepal are in a race against the clock as they search for any sort of survivors, with so many still missing, including at least 65 Americans, according to officials in Nepal. There are real fears the death toll will only increase. Now, initially, the U.S. Geological Survey reported an earthquake in the area minutes before the flash flood. But the USGS now believes it was a powerful landslide that struck. One theory, part of a glacier broke off, triggering an avalanche of ice and rock, which in turn caused the flood. The Red Cross says at least 10,000 families have lost their homes, and rescue efforts could not be more difficult.
13: Several bridges were also destroyed, cutting off communities from main roads. The man allegedly behind the 9/11 attacks will stand trial in June of 2028. A military judge made the ruling Wednesday, nearly 25 years after the attacks and 2 weeks before the anniversary. Khalid Sheikh Mohammed was captured in 2003 and has been held at Guantanamo Bay since 2006. An American Airlines flight bound for Charlotte was delayed after the aircraft yesterday experienced tire issues while taxiing for departure at O'Hare.
15: I think there should be an urgency to get some more people on the ground figuring out what's going on. It's just an unsettling feeling.
13: American Airlines says Flight 3280 had pushed back from the gate when the problem was discovered. The FAA says the crew reported two blown tires while taxiing for departure around 2:30. It was the fifth incident involving blown aircraft tires in Chicago this month, and the fourth at O'Hare. Chicago Mayor Brandon Johnson has signed an executive order to try and establish procurement standards for companies that do business with the city.
16: We are using the enormous purchasing power of the city of Chicago to put our values into practice.
13: The order requires current contractors and subcontractors to disclose whether they have received more than $500,000 through contracts with government entities or law enforcement agencies, and whether they faced any alleged violations of civil rights. Eight people have gone to the hospital after an explosion in Bloomington destroyed a house and several cars. The house where the explosion occurred yesterday has been completely destroyed. Fire departments remain on the scene, and that fire is under investigation. Chicago sports. Cubs got blanked by the Diamondbacks 2-0. White Sox beat the Rangers 10-4. Tristan Peters with a home run. He hit a home run in game number 5 in a row, tying the rookie record set by teammate Mune Murakami earlier this season. The news is a service of Mattress Firm. 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
19: Near the end of the Revolutionary War, George Washington received a letter from one of his own officers. Colonel Louis Nicola suggested that America might be better served by a monarchy, with Washington himself as king. Washington firmly rejected the idea. He had spent years leading Americans in a fight for independence from a monarchy. He would not see that victory end with America creating a king of its own. He understood that the cause of the revolution was greater than any one man. His example reminds us that power can be offered, earned, or taken. But character determines whether we use it for ourselves or remain faithful to something greater.
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13: Kennedy inbound. It's 1 hour from O'Haron to the Burns Circle interchange. Northbound 55, accident right shoulder. Northbound right at Route 53, an accident on the Bishop Ford. It's on the inbound side just after King Drive. Traffic is service of the AM560 mobile app. You can download the app at 560theanswer.com chicagoanswer.com/mobile. Chicago's Morning Answer continues next. And up next, a check of the morning forecast in the Air Right Heating and Cooling Weather Center. Sunny to partly cloudy with a couple of sprinkles this afternoon and a high of 81.
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0: Chicago returns to the Westin Chicago Northwest in Itasca on Saturday, October 10th. 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
1: Fox News, I'm Gianna Gelosi. Closing arguments today in the trial of Lindsay Clancy, the Massachusetts woman who says postpartum psychosis led her to strangle her three kids in 2023.
2: If the Commonwealth has proved to you beyond a reasonable doubt that the defendant was not suffering from a mental disease or defect at the time of the killing, the Commonwealth has satisfied its burden of proving that the defendant was criminally responsible.
1: It's Judge William Sullivan instructing the jury. A tropical storm Dolly forming in the Atlantic.

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0: tools here. Obviously, lots of aircraft and the parts and pieces that go with that. We're really good at manufacturing in Louisiana. So I think we'll grow that workforce, and we'll also recruit from out of state. I mean, we want to bring our best and brightest back to Louisiana. We've been doing that work over the last couple of years legislatively, and now we're putting proof in the pudding, if you will, by bringing back those jobs and our best and brightest.
1: All right. SpaceX says, Michael Eccles is our guest, by the way. He's the House Majority Floor Leader in Louisiana. SpaceX says, Michael, they want to start construction in 2027, and they'd like to do the first launch in 2029. That's going to be a lot of construction between now and 2029. There has to be a lot of infrastructure put in down there in such a remote area, roads and all that sort of thing, water infrastructure. What is the Louisiana plan to get that done? That's going to be a massive ramp up, probably the biggest in state history, I assume, when you think about the scale and the speed you got to go here.
0: Well, it tells me Louisiana can move fast. We started working on this deal in February of 2026, able to package it up and get it out by, you know, this week's announcement. But we've been working with our Department of Transportation. We move very quickly now with infrastructure and infrastructure improvements based on, you know, projects like this. But also you got to look at the company we're dealing with. Elon Musk is a mastermind of getting things done quickly. He sets really high standards and he normally accomplishes those. So between his work ethic and our work ethic, I think we're going to get the job done and be blasting off by what their scheduled deadline is.
1: All right, that's Michael Eccles. He's the House Majority Floor Leader in Louisiana. And, Michael, you're running for Congress. You're on the ballot in November. Remind me of the district.
0: Yeah, so the 5th Congressional District, it's more like an L-shaped. It's 24 parishes, counties to the rest of America, but it's a great district, very agricultural, but a lot of industrial and just great, great people, and I look forward to serving them in Congress coming up next year.
1: All right, that's Michael Eccles from the great state of Louisiana. Major investment, $100 billion spaceport. Louisiana is going to Mars. It's quite a thing. All right, we take a break. When we come back, we go check in with Andy Barr, the Republican candidate for Senate in Kentucky. He's on the other side. Stay with us.
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0: laundering drug money, cartels in the triads, let alone breaking trade agreements that we have set up with China to make our companies weaker. Now we go to war. I agree with you. It's very serious. And maybe this is a little distraction for a little levity, because the reality is, for decades, if not a century, America has pretended that Canada is our friend, when yet every policy they have is to financially rape the American citizen and take advantage of our currency fluctuation. I couldn't agree with you more. Maybe this is an opportunity to say, I don't think you should be laundering money for cartels and the triads, let alone circumventing the Chinese companies. So what we're going to do now is, now we're not going to pay on the debt, and we're going to seize what we think is drug money. 312-642-5600.
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0: 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However, that also holds forward for your credit cards. Your credit card companies alone have been jacking up the prices on what you're paying to carry that debt to where the average is over 24%. Now listen, you're far better off tapping into equity you may have in a home to pay off that debt, lowering your monthly payments. 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Who can help you with this is David Hochberg. Team Hochberg has been helping people for 30 years. Not only acquire property, whether it's their main living home or an investment property, but understanding how to use the profit, the equity in that property to financially balance your own budget. That's what David specializes in. He'll even tell you when you shouldn't borrow money.

0: And so I'll bring up Miss Guzzi to you. But,
1: yes.
0: You know, it truly, a lot of this is going to fall on parents. There's no doubt about it. Parents are not.
1: Are we going to get that to work on that, Miss Guzzi? No, come on now. Change the world. Me and you.
0: Hey, I totally think it's a great thing. I think that's, you know, you should. Why we don't have like Alexa teaching kids and everything that's the Geminis and the Apple, you know, Siri, like those are the things that probably should have happened first. But, you know, now we have AI on everything. And I guarantee you this $17.1 billion plus the Texas aspect. I mean, this is the tip of the iceberg.
1: I was in eighth grade. I was stealing my grandmother's Coupe de Ville and hitting on my uncle's sister-in-law. Come on now. Kids can do great things at very young age. JC Shepherd. Wimpkin Social Media. Give out the website one more time.
0: Sure. It's Wimpkin. It's WIMKIN.com. It stands for World Must Know Now. And the eyes are little people for, it's male and female, so two genders.
1: JC, thanks for always making time for me. I really appreciate you today. I really needed to talk to you about this, and I'm glad you made time for me. Thank you, my friend.
0: Well, hey, man. Thank you. Always a pleasure.
1: You too. We'll be back with your calls and comments.
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2: 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And I've been buying alarms for homes for 25 years. When we get back, 312-642-5600. Linda, you'll lead us off after Mike's gone.
3: Good evening, Sean. In our QC Kinetics newsroom tonight, we see clear skies and a low of 63. Ratko Mladic, the notorious Bosnian Serb general, has died at the age of 84 while serving a life sentence for war crimes. Mladic was sentenced in 2017 for his role in the Bosnian conflict, which left over 100,000 dead. Some Chicago nurses joined demonstrations across the country calling for hospitals, elected officials, and pension funds to cut ties with artificial intelligence company Palantir. The Chicago nurses are calling on the Cook County Pension Fund Retirement Board to fully divest of $28 million in Palantir. A judge will decide whether a Chicago man convicted in what's known as the Bally Suitcase Murder will get an early release. Tommy Schaefer spent more than 11 years in prison in Indonesia for the murder of Sheila Von Wiesmack in 2014. The news, a service of Mothers Against Drunk Driving. Call the 24-hour victim helpline, 877-MAD-HELP. 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And up next, a check of your evening commute. In the AM 560 Traffic Center, here is Jill Urchak.
4: On the Tri-State southbound, an accident at the Cermak toll now being moved to the right side, but we're still seeing delays either direction northbound. That crash at 31st, 3 center lanes blocked as crews try to move that out of the way, but the Jane Addams looks okay. On the outbound Edens, 19 minutes to get to Lake Hook Road, the Kennedy just under an hour out to O'Hare. On the Eisenhower, going out post office to 390, that is a 30-minute trip. And the Stevenson, out to 355 from DuSable Lakeshore Drive, 40 minutes, outbound Ryan, 20. And DuSable Lakeshore Drive, again, heavy in both directions. 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From the AM 560 Traffic Center, I'm Jill Urchak.
5: Now, your official weather forecast from the Air Right Heating and Cooling Weather Center.
6: Tonight will be mainly clear, providing excellent viewing conditions for the lunar eclipse with a low of 63. Tomorrow, expect mostly sunny skies with a high of 81. Tomorrow night will be partly cloudy with a low of 65. On Saturday, anticipate intervals of clouds and sun with a high of 80. I'm meteorologist Jason Caterina on AM 560, The Answer.
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10: Near the end of the Revolutionary War, George Washington received a letter from one of his own officers. Colonel Louis Nicola suggested that America might be better served by a monarchy, with Washington himself as king. Washington firmly rejected the idea. He had spent years leading Americans in a fight for independence from a monarchy. He would not see that victory end with America creating a king of its own. He understood that the cause of the revolution was greater than any one man. His example reminds us that power can be offered, earned, or taken. But character determines whether we use it for ourselves or remain faithful to something greater.
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